Esther Abrami on violin with pianist Kim Barbier performed Nightlight by Abrami. And before that, Rued Langard's Unnoticed Morning Stars, just the beginning of today's Great Escape, which continues now with a beautiful intermezzo from Puccini's opera Manon Lescaut.

0: Angèle Debeau led La Pietà from the violin in a piece called Particles in Space by the contemporary UK composer Alex Baranowski. And before that, the intermezzo from the opera Manon Lescaut by Giacomo Puccini. And it was Neeme Järvi conducting the Gothenburg Symphony. Today's Great Escape from Classical California. And if you'd like more escapism, you can listen anytime you like on demand to our special Great Escape streaming channel.
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Fossils and Finale from The Carnival of the Animals by Camille Saint-Saëns. That was Marta Argerich and Antonio Pappano on pianos with the Orchestra of the National Academy of Santa Cecilia on Classical California. Well, you may have seen Yo-Yo Ma performing on Friday as part of the 9/11 commemorations in New York City. Here he is with the Amsterdam Baroque Orchestra, led by Ton Koopman, in the Cello Concerto No. 2 in B-flat of Luigi Boccherini.

0: Yo-Yo Ma was the soloist with the Amsterdam Baroque Orchestra in the Cello Concerto No. 2 in B-flat of Luigi Boccherini. On Classical California, I'm Diane Nicolini, filling in for the vacationing Brian Lauridsen.
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3: 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Tell us who lifted you up, and we'll send them gratitude and music. 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

The trumpeter was Eric Vlomans, and he was also the composer of that piece called Armin. And Eric joined the Holland Baroque on Classical California. Music of Beethoven next, the opening to his Symphony No. 6, which of course is known as the Pastoral Symphony. The opening movement is marked Allegro ma non troppo, and Beethoven himself said that it depicts the happy feelings upon arriving in the countryside. Yannick Nézet-Séguin leads the Chamber Orchestra of Europe.

0: The opening to the Pastoral Symphony of Beethoven with the Chamber Orchestra of Europe, conducted by Yannick Nezet-Séguin. And that music Beethoven himself described as the feelings of happiness when you arrive in the countryside. Well, Beethoven was a big admirer of our next Baroque-era composer. Stay tuned.
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The Allegro from the Concerto Grosso No. 6 of George Friedrich Handel. Yes, greatly admired by Beethoven. Richard Egar led the Academy of Ancient Music from Classical California. Here is a piece by an Austrian composer who died at Auschwitz in 1944. His name was Marcel Tyberg, and this is the Scherzo from his Symphony No. 2. Joanne Folletta conducts the Buffalo Philharmonic.

0: Scherzo in F minor by Marcel Tyberg from his Symphony No. 2. Joanne Folletta conducted the Buffalo Philharmonic from Classical California. Well, voting has begun for this year's Classical California Ultimate 101. 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

The Prelude to the Holberg Suite by Edvard Grieg. Richard Tognetti conducted the Australian Chamber Orchestra. From classical California, where next we hear the Violin Concerto No. 1 of Florence Price. Eugene Kong is the violin soloist with the Janacek Philharmonic, conducted by Ryan Cockerham.

0: That was a performance of the Violin Concerto No. 1 of Florence Price. Erjean Kong was the violin soloist with the Janacek Philharmonic, conducted by Ryan Cockerham. And that recording came out in 2018, and I'm pretty sure that was the first time it was ever recorded. Erjean Kong doing the honors here on Classical California.
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The Sundance from The Wand of Youth by Edward Elgar. Bryden Thompson led the Ulster Orchestra on Classical California. September 24th, mark your calendars for the San Francisco Symphony's season opening gala, and the special headliner is Hilary Hahn on violin. Well, here she is performing the finale to the Violin Concerto No. 1 of Niccolo Paganini.

0: Violin soloist Hilary Hahn joined the Swedish Radio Symphony, led by Eiji Oe, in the finale, the Rondo and the Violin Concerto No. 1 of Niccolo Paganini. And so looking forward to Hilary being the special guest at the San Francisco Symphony's opening gala September 24th.
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That was the rondo finale to the Gran Partita, Serenade No. 10 of Mozart on Classical California. Hello there, I'm Diane Nicolini, and I'm in for Brian Lauridsen, who's on vacation this week. And I've got myself here an hour of music from England, well, the UK. Here is The Little Suite by the 20th century film composer and composer of symphonic music. He is Richard Rodney Bennett.

0: The Little Sweet by the Englishman Richard Rodney Bennett. Gavin Sutherland led the Royal Ballet Sinfonia. And the rest of this hour, it turns out, is all British composers, including way back in the Baroque era for music of a someone named Maurice Green. We'll hear that next.
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0: Opera San Jose brings Mozart's Don Giovanni back to the stage. Seduction, rebellion, and revenge collide in a bold new production exploring power, desire, and the consequences of living without remorse. William Clay Thompson stars as the notorious libertine, with Joseph Marchesio conducting and Alex Schrader directing this dark psychological thriller. Don Giovanni, September 13th through the 27th at the California Theater. Tickets at operasj.org.
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The Overture No. 2 in G by Maurice Green. That was the Baroque Band, led by Gary Clark, on Classical California. Well, an all-English effort here from Sir Hubert Parry. His English Suite is performed now by the English String Orchestra and the English conductor, William Boughton.

The English Suite from Hubert Parry. William Boughton led the English String Orchestra on Classical California. We're coming up, we'll say farewell to Stromness.

0: The Bay Area's own American Bach soloist performed Bourrées from the Orchestral Suite No. 1 of J.S. Bach.
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A protest song by the late composer Peter Maxwell Davies that's called Farewell to Stromness. And it was performed by a group of musicians, including violinist Nicola Benedetti from her album Violin Cafe. Well, next and last this hour is a piece by Frederick Delius called The Walk to the Paradise Garden. Andrew Davis leads the BBC Symphony.

0: That was The Walk to the Paradise Garden by Frederick Delius. Andrew Davis led the BBC Symphony Orchestra. I'm Diane Nicolini in for Brian Lauridsen, who's on vacation this week, inviting you to stay tuned for more great music hosted by our resident artist, Laura Downs.
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2: Happy Monday, and welcome to your evening music. I'm Laura Downs, and thanks for joining me this evening. To begin tonight, the gentle luminosity of Claude Debussy's Arabesque No. 1 in a performance by pianist Hélène Grimaud from her album Memory.

A gentle reverie to start the music tonight. That was Debussy's Arabesque No. 1, played by pianist Hélène Grimaud. I'm Laura Downs with your evening music from Classical California. Francis Poulenc's Les Biches was the score to a ballet by Sergei Diaghilev, premiered in Monte Carlo in 1924. Set at a fashionable house party, this music captures a world of flirtation, games, and sophisticated 1920s society, shifting easily between elegance and irreverence.

0: The irreverent elegance of Francis Poulenc in his score to the 1924 ballet Les Biches. That was the RTE National Symphony Orchestra under Jean-Luc Tango. I'm Laura Downs with your evening music from Classical California and music by Mozart coming up next.
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Music of extraordinary calm and simplicity. Mozart's Laudate Dominum from the Solemn Vespers, text that praises God and calls on all nations to join together. We heard mezzo-soprano Cecilia Bartoli with the Santa Cecilia Orchestra under Myung-Won Chung. And it's time now for your New Music Monday feature, a brand new recording in our library to expand your ears and excite your imagination. Tonight, a recording that won't be officially released until this Friday, cellist Sol Gabetta brings her warm, expressive sound to the cello concerto by Edouard Lalo. This new recording features the period instrument orchestra Les Siècles, led by François-Xavier Roth. In this music full of virtuoso fireworks, long singing melodies, and sudden changes of mood, period instruments add clarity and color to the orchestra, giving a fresh perspective to this familiar romantic gem.

0: Spanish-inflected energy and French romanticism in the Cello Concerto by Édouard Lalo. That was a sneak preview of a new recording coming out this Friday featuring cellist Sol Gabetta with the period instrument ensemble Les Siècles, led by François-Xavier Roth. I'm Lara Downs with your evening music from Classical California and music from Spain coming up next.
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0: Welcome back to Evening Music. This 9 o'clock hour begins with a set of three orchestral dances by the Spanish composer Joaquín Turina. His Danzas Fantásticas, written in 1919, inspired by the rhythms and colors of his native Andalusia.

Danzas Fantásticas, three orchestral dances by Joaquín Turina, music from home, reflecting the musical traditions of his native Andalusia. We heard the BBC Philharmonic under Juanjo Mena. It's evening music from classical California, and I'm Lara Downs, music now by Joseph Boulogne, the Chevalier de Saint-Georges, his string quartet number 7 in D major, played here by the Catalyst Quartet.

0: The string quartet number 7 in D major by Joseph Boulogne, the Chevalier de Saint-Georges, in that performance by the Catalyst Quartet. You're listening to Evening Music from Classical California, and I'm Lara Downs. A turning point in Brazilian music coming up next.
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Paraguaçu, music by the early 20th century Brazilian composer Chiquinha Gonzaga, in that performance by guitarist Gael Solal with the Walloon Royal Chamber Orchestra under Roberto Beltran Zavala. Music now by Beethoven, his piano sonata number 14 in C-sharp minor, the Moonlight Sonata, a nickname that comes from the luminous, mesmerizing hush of this famous opening adagio. Garrick Olson at the piano.

0: Antonin Dvorak's affectionate and nostalgic romantic piece number 2, played there by violinist Grace Park with the Prague Philharmonia under Emmanuel Viaume. It's evening music from Classical California, and I'm Laura Downs.
1: California has a sound all its own. 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
0: You're listening to Evening Music from Classical California, and this 10 o'clock hour begins with the Symphony in G Major by Michael Haydn, who was born on this day, September 14th of 1737. The Lausanne Chamber Orchestra here under Christian Zacharias.

The Symphony in G Major by Michael Haydn, played there by the Lausanne Chamber Orchestra under Christian Zacharias. And it's time now for your nightly lullaby. Tonight, this lovely piece called Dusk by the American composer Nkero Okoye. This is from her African Sketches. We'll hear Isabel Dobato at the piano in a performance that won the Latin Grammy Award in 2025 for Best Classical Performance.

0: Isabel Dubaro at the piano with that piece titled Dusk from the African Sketches by Nkero Okoye. And that was your lullaby tonight from Evening Music.
1: In the Sierras, above the mirrored calm of Tahoe, the mountains hum along with classical California.

The French National Orchestra under Christian Macellaroux with Les Tziganes, music from 1928 by the French composer Elsa Barène, an early work in a remarkable career that would soon earn her the prestigious Rome Prize. And Barène's opportunities have to be credited to the path-breaking success of Louise Farenc, who wrote this Nonette in 1849, a piece that was so successful that it helped raise her profile in Paris and contributed to her finally receiving equal pay with her male colleagues at the Paris Conservatory, a glass ceiling she had been trying to break for many years.

a piece that was a turning point in the history of French music. That Nonet for Winds by Louise Farenc from 1849 was such a tremendous success that it moved her career onto a level playing field with those of her male colleagues. I'm Laura Downs, and it's Evening Music from Classical California. Music by Bach at the top of the next hour.

0: one of the choros típico by the Brazilian composer Hector Villa-Lobos, in that performance by guitarist Wolfgang Lendl. It's Evening Music from Classical California, and I'm Laura Downs.
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0: Welcome back to Evening Music. This 11 o'clock hour begins with Bach's Brandenburg Concerto No. 3 in G major, in this performance featuring the LA Phil under Pinchas Zukerman.

The Los Angeles Philharmonic with Pinka Zukerman on the podium. That was Bach's Brandenburg Concerto No. 3 in G major. In the pantheon of classical music child prodigies, from Mozart to Mendelssohn and far beyond, you can add the name Alma Deutscher. She was just 16 years old when she wrote this sonata for viola and piano in 2021.

0: The composer Alma Deutscher, just 16 years old when she wrote that sonata for viola and piano in 2021, making beautiful use of the romantic tradition while shaping it with her own contemporary voice. Violist Itamar Ringel and pianist Sam Haywood in that performance. I'm Laura Downs with your evening music from Classical California, and coming up next, a bonus lullaby by none other than George Gershwin.
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Lullaby by George Gershwin, written not for a grand concert hall, but for the 20-year-old composer to play at home with his friends. And to end the program tonight, a showpiece for harp by Reinhold Glier. This is his harp concerto in E-flat major. Rachel Masters as the soloist with the City of London Symphonia under Richard Hickox.

Rachel Masters was the soloist with the City of London Symphonia under Richard Hickox. That was the Harp Concerto in E-flat major by Reinhold Glier. And that brings us to the end of evening music for tonight. It's been my pleasure to get this week started with you, and I hope you've enjoyed all the music and the stories. I'll be back tomorrow evening at 8 p.m., and for now the great music continues with Classical California all night. Good night, sleep tight, and have a beautiful tomorrow.

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1: This is your early Tuesday morning with members supported Classical California, and I'm Jennifer Miller Hamill. Great to be with you. Clara Wieck Schumann would write this piece for her husband Robert's birthday in 1853, basing it on one of her favorite pieces of his called Colorful Leaves, Variations on a Theme by Robert Schumann.

Clara Schumann's Variations on a Theme by Robert Schumann, that piece being Bunte Blätter, or Colorful Leaves, and it featured German pianist Veronika Jochum on that recording. Going from Variations on Robert Schumann to a Fantasia on a Theme by Thomas Tallis, this is the music of Rayfon Williams.

Music inspired by the English Renaissance, a piece that's been used in a lot of films, actually, including 2003's Master and Commander, featuring Russell Crowe, the ultimate dad film, in my opinion. Ray Vaughan Williams' Fantasia on a theme by Thomas Tallis with Barry Wordsworth and the new Queen's Hall Orchestra. What's in the box? Yeah, that's a very famous line from the film Seven. In the case of this, though, The Box is the nickname for this piece by Salomone Rossi, the Sonata number 11, La Scatola, played by Sonnambula.

0: Music from 16th century Italian composer Salomone Rossi, Sonata No. 11, La Scatola, The Box, and it featured early music ensemble Sonambula on that recording.
1: Music that drifts with the tide from the Monterey Bay to beyond the horizon. This is Classical California.

Ave Generosa, Hail Girl of Noble House, the music of Ola Yelo with conductor Rupert Goff leading the choir of Royal Holloway. And you can get more beautiful choral music like that every Sunday morning at 7 o'clock when you join Brian Lauritsen for A Joyful Noise right here on Classical California. Heading up to 5 o'clock with one of Mozart's first adult works, no, quite literally, because he was 18 years old when he wrote it, his Piano Sonata No. 1.

pianist Fazil Say performing Mozart's Piano Sonata No. 1, a piece that Mozart composed when he was just about 18 years old. And you'll get more music like that when you join Maggie Clennon-Rayburg this morning at 9 o'clock for your daily dose of Mozartian musical magic on Mozart in the Morning. Well, in just a moment, a piece of music that is going to take us beyond. I'll have that story just around the corner.

0: The Romance in F Major of Camille Saint-Saëns with Gabriel Schwabe and the Malmö Symphony.
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Conductor Brian Kaufman leading brass for Uncommon Times in a modern work called Beyond by American composer Katash Copley. Now, Copley loves to tell stories in his music, and he says about that work, "From the darkest of tragedy, we come together to find a way to rise above that tragedy, and we triumph." The piece itself revolves around the afterlife. From their tragedies, the souls of the lost ones are sent there. The beginning is soft and quiet, representing the unknown. Throughout the piece, there's a motive played by the first euphonium that represents the song of the angels. And finally, when the music swells and bursts in color and euphoria, the souls have ascended to home, heaven. Beyond for you this morning here on listener-supported Classical California. Good morning, I'm Jennifer Miller-Hamill, and it was such a privilege to be able to bring that beautiful piece to you. Music for you now from Max Bruch that he wrote for his son, who was a clarinetist, the Concerto for Clarinet and Viola.

0: Max Brooks' Concerto for Clarinet and Viola, a piece that he wrote for his clarinet-playing son Max Felix Bruch, a piece that premiered in 1911. That recording featured clarinetist Paul Meyer, violist Gerard Cozet, and the Lyon National Opera Orchestra, or rather the Lyon Opera Orchestra. Take the national out of there. Well, in just a moment, we are going to get classy with one of Scott Joplin's most difficult pieces. Stay tuned.
1: At the end of the day, step away from the noise and into a completely different state of mind. The Great Escape at 5, a moment of calm from Classical California.

That piece is said to be one of Scott Joplin's most technically demanding works, which is probably why he referred to it as his high-class rag. That was Fig Leaf, played for you in a very classy manner by pianist Alexander Peskinoff. That rag for you this morning here on Classical California. Well, coming up in just about 17 minutes, we are going to join Debussy for a joyful journey through the UK. More on that in just a bit. First, though, the music of Franz Anton Rösler. Like, wait, that name doesn't sound familiar. Well, that's because he would change his name to a more Italian version around 1773, known henceforth as Antonio Rossetti. This is the Symphony in G major.

Matthias Baumert led the London Mozart players in the Symphony in G major of Antonio Rossetti. Debussy was going through quite an interesting period in his life when he wrote this next work, and he may have actually titled this piece after the island of Jersey in the UK, where he would flee to with his mistress. And this was after he had sent a letter to his current wife asking for a divorce. This is Debussy's Isle of Joy.

Jean-Pascal Tortelier leading the Ulster Orchestra in Claude Debussy's L'Île Joyeuse, the Isle of Joy. Hopefully bringing a little bit of joy to your Tuesday on Classical California. Well, in just a moment, we are off to Spain.

0: The opening to the cello concerto in G major of Nicola Porpora with Ophelia Gaillard and the Pulcinella Orchestra.
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1: Well, it is, let me check my clock, just about 6 o'clock. Hey, good morning. I'm Jennifer Miller-Hamill. Great to be with you this Tuesday, as always. Kicking off another day on member-supported Classical California. A very, very bold last word from Frédéric Chopin coming up in just a few moments, but Boccherini is going to get us started with a piece of music that he wrote referring to musical styles and tricks in Spain. In fact, he was nervous that when this piece would be played outside of Spain, audiences wouldn't be in on the joke. But it didn't seem to matter, as the piece itself, no matter the jokes or not, it's just a great piece of music. Boccherini's Quintetto, Night Music on the Streets of Madrid.

Night Music on the Streets of Madrid, that quintetto by Luigi Boccherini featuring the Berlin Philharmonic. One of Frédéric Chopin's last major compositions for you now with pianist Mahany Tehave. This is the barcarolle in F sharp major.

0: pianist Mahane Teave, who has become the biggest classical superstar from Easter Island. That was her rendition of Frédéric Chopin's Barcarolle in F sharp major. Music from the court of King James II. It's coming up.
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John Blow's Sonata in A Major, Jonathan Cohen leading the early music ensemble Arcangelo. Music from the court of King James II. In fact, if you'd like to go visit John Blow, you can, because he's interred in Westminster Abbey. And he's there because he was the organist of Westminster Abbey starting in 1668. Well, good morning. Happy Tuesday. I'm Jennifer Miller-Hamill. Great to be with you on Classical California. Beethoven is going to play a very special living room concert. I'll have that piece for you in just about 9 minutes. First, though, music from Felix Mendelssohn, a work that he wrote for a father and son who were staying with him. They were on tour, traveling through town, and they said, "Hey, you know, we love your music. Would you write a piece for us?" And Mendelssohn said, "Well, sure, I'd love to." And so they're like, "Well, how much for the commission?" Now, Mendelssohn loved food. He was quite a foodie. And this father and son that were staying with him were from the city of Munich. And he's like, "You know what? If you can get me my favorite pastry, my favorite Bavarian pastry, I will accept that as payment." So the piece that he wrote for those donuts, well, they weren't donuts. They were a type of strudel. This is the concert piece number 2 for clarinet and basset horn.

Sabina Meyer and Wolfgang Meyer joining the Württemberg Chamber Orchestra for Mendelssohn's Concert Piece No. 2 for clarinet and basset horn. Now, what do you think when you hear world premiere concert of a brand new symphony by one of the most popular composers of the time? Do you happen to think, okay, huge concert hall, lots of champagne, fancy dresses, flowers, all the nobility there to see and be seen? Well, it's hard to believe that this next work actually had its premiere in a concert at a private residence, although I have to imagine that the ballroom of this private residence was probably twice the size of the duplex I live in L.A. This is the finale from Beethoven's Symphony No. 4.

0: Conductor Yannick Nezès again leading the Chamber Orchestra of Europe in the finale from Beethoven's Symphony No. 4. Well, in just a moment, we are going to win Tuesday by a head.
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The music of Carlos Gardel, that's a tango called Por Una Cabeza, or By a Head, as in referring to horse races. Guitarist Milos joining the European Film Philharmonic Studio Orchestra. It's also a melody that was very famously used in the Al Pacino film Scent of a Woman. Heading up to 7 o'clock with music from Czech composer Jiří Benda, the Short and Sweet Symphony No. 5.

0: Christian Benda leading the Prague Chamber Orchestra in Jerzy Benda's Symphony No. 5. 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

Yep, I am smiling quite largely right now. That was the overture from Leonard Bernstein's Candide. Leonard Bernstein himself leading the London Symphony in that classic recording. The overture to that incredible operetta for you this morning here on Classical California. LA Opera, by the way, is going to be presenting Candide starting in November. And you can learn more about that over on LA Opera's website. I'm Jennifer Miller-Hamill. Great to be with you, as always, these Tuesdays on Classical California. I have a belated birthday greeting coming up on the shout-out. That will take us to the arcade. More on that in just about 10 minutes. Piece for you now from Joseph Haydn, his Symphony No. 2.

0: Patrick Galois leading Symphonia Finlandia in one of Joseph Haydn's earliest and shortest symphonies. He said everything he needed to say in just under 10 minutes. That was the Symphony No. 2. Well, join me to celebrate a birthday on today's Classical California Morning Shoutout.
1: Now, our daily dose of gratitude and appreciation. Who do you want to celebrate today? It's time for the Classical California Morning Shoutout.
0: Well, yes, we have a belated birthday celebration for Mina. Her birthday was yesterday, and her parents wrote in and said, "We would love to send a shout out to Mina for her 10th birthday. We are so lucky to have her as our sweet, adorable daughter whose hugs we can never get enough of. She loves to play Stardew Valley and Pikmin." Those are video games for my friends who don't know. But they continue. They said, "She's currently learning the melody of Gusty Garden Galaxy from Super Mario Galaxy on the trumpet. So we would like to dedicate this song to her." Well, it's my pleasure to play it for Mina. Happy belated birthday. Here is the London Philharmonic playing Gusty Garden Galaxy.

0: Andrew Skeet leading the London Philharmonic in the music of the legendary Koji Kondo. That was Gusty Garden Galaxy from the music of Super Mario Galaxy in honor of my classical music playing and video game playing friend Mina, who turned 10 years old yesterday. Mina, did you hear your part in there? Perhaps you'll be playing the trumpet on that sometime very soon. Well, Mina, I hope you had a great, great day. Well, like my friend Mina, do you have a big birthday coming up soon and you'd love to celebrate, or perhaps you know someone who has a birthday coming up soon? Well, let's celebrate it here on the Morning Shoutout. Join me over at classicalcalifornia.org, where you can submit those shout-out messages, and then I'll bring them to you every weekday at just around 7:15.
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The music of Johannes Brahms, the final of his four pieces. That was the Rhapsody No. 4 with pianist Stephen Kovacevich. That dramatic music for you this Tuesday morning on Classical California. Well, coming up in about 7 minutes, your classical earworm. Yeah, you're going to be singing it all day, I promise you. First, though, a piece that you may not know, but you also might be singing all day long. The Sinfonia Concertante for Two Clarinets by Ignaz Pleyel.

Dieter Klucker and Sander Arnold, your soloists, on the Sinfonia Concertante for Two Clarinets by Ignaz Pleyel. They were joined there by the Southwest German Chamber Orchestra of Pforzheim. Well, today is the first day of Hispanic Heritage Month, and I'll be profiling one of the greatest Spanish composers of the 19th century to celebrate. That's coming up on today's Mystery in History. Let's learn more together at just around 7:45. Well, here it is, my friends. Perhaps the fastest recording of Johann Pachelbel's Canon Angique in D minor or D major.

0: Johann Pachelbel's Canon and Gigue in D with the Insula Orchestra under the baton of Lawrence Eckelbay. Well, in just a moment, we are going to cure writer's block and then puzzle out the answer for today's mystery in history.
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0: When Aram Khachaturian was contracted to write the music for a play called Masquerade, he had to write a very specific waltz. A character in the play said, "This waltz sounds like something between sorrow and joy," to which Khachaturian would sit down and say, "Well, how the heck do you write something like that?" And what you just heard, that was his answer. The waltz from Masquerade, with conductor Stanley Black leading the London Symphony.
1: It's time for the Mystery in History on Classical California. Will today's historical clues leave you perplexed, or can you solve the musical mystery?
0: Well, today marks the first day of Hispanic Heritage Month, and in honor of that, I need your help to puzzle out the identity of a Spanish composer who began his musical journey at the age of four. He entered the conservatory just 4 years later, touring as a pianist the following year. If legend is to be believed, he hopped a ship when he was 12 years old to Cuba, and he performed around the Caribbean and the U.S. before returning to Spain. This is all before he turned 13, my friends. He's best known today for his guitar works, such as the one we're about to hear. But, in a twist, he never actually wrote those pieces for the guitar. They were all originally composed for the piano. Who was this incredible Spanish prodigy? Well, here comes that musical clue.

The musical clue for today's mystery in history, a piece of music from a Spanish composer that we are profiling in honor of the beginning of Hispanic Heritage Month. He began his musical journey when he was just 4 years old. He would enter the conservatory at 8. And when he was 12, if we believe the legend, he hopped a ship to Cuba, where he toured around the Caribbean and the U.S. as a pianist before eventually returning home to Spain. He's best known for guitar music, such as what you just heard, but never actually wrote those pieces for the guitar. He wrote them all for the piano. Do you happen to know the name of that incredible Spanish prodigy? Well, if you said Isaac Albéniz, you'd be absolutely correct. Yes, we are profiling Isaac Albéniz for the beginning of Hispanic Heritage Month here on Classical California. That was Cuba from the Suite Española No. 1, which may have been inspired from that that trip he took when he was a preteen. And it was played by guitarist David Russell. Taking you up to 8 o'clock with an oboe concerto not played on the oboe, but rather featuring Alison Balsam. This is the music of Tommaso Albinoni.

0: Tommaso Albanoni's Oboe Concerto in B flat major with trumpeter Allison Balsam and the Scottish Ensemble. Well, in just a moment, we are going to chase down a composer and his dad.
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That's a piece from Domenico Scarlatti called The Chase, his sonata in D major, played by Igor Commons, a piece that was a showcase for Princess Maria Barbara of Portugal and Spain, who was Domenico Scarlatti's keyboard student and his royal patron. That music to kick off this hour on Classical California. I'm Jennifer Miller-Hamill. Great to be with you. We are going to hear from Domenico's famous dad, that coming up in about 7 minutes. But first, how about some opera? This is the overture from The Barber of Seville.

The overture from one of opera's most popular and most often performed works, Rossini's The Barber of Seville. Jamie Laredo led the Scottish Chamber Orchestra. That's a big thank you and congratulations to our friends at Opera Modesto, who just closed their performance of Barber over the weekend. And if you missed seeing Barber this time around, well, Opera Santa Barbara is going to be doing it. They will have a production of that coming up for you again early next year. You can learn more about that over on their website. Well, I promised you some music from Domenico Scarlatti's dad, and I always keep my promises. This is the Sinfonia No. 5 of Alessandro Scarlatti.

0: famous dads and sons. You have J.S. and J.C. and C.P.E. Bach. And then, of course, you have Leopold and Wolfgang Amadeus Mozart. You also had Alessandro Scarlatti, and then, of course, his son Domenico, who we heard from a little bit earlier. That was Alessandro Scarlatti's Symphonia No. 5 with flutists William Bennett and Lenore Smith, joined by I Musici, an ensemble whose name translates to the musicians. Well, in just a moment, we are going to set the violin on fire.
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The music of Robert Schumann, one of three pieces that he wrote over the course of 2 days, that particular one tells the performers to play it quick and with fire. That was Robert Schumann's Fantasy Piece number 3, violinist Brendan Shea, accompanied by pianist Yeren Kim. Coming up in about 11 minutes, a chance for you to win big, as in three times big. Yeah, make sure to stick around for that. As we head that way, I invite you to keep your ears peeled, because this work is going to wrap up with a very popular early American melody in the final moments. Louis Gottschalk's Amontevideo, the Symphony No. 2.

Yes, you probably heard it in there. Yankee Doodle, my friends, appearing at the very end of Louis Gottschalk's Amante Video, the symphony number 2, with Richard Rosenberg leading the Hot Springs Festival Orchestra. Well, would you like to go to a concert featuring a beloved modern singer? Well, how about, would you like to go to 3 concerts featuring modern beloved singers? Well, do I have the giveaway for you? We are teaming up with San Francisco Performances to send you to all 3 of their Art of Song performances happening at the Herbst Theater in San Francisco over the course of this concert season. Tenor Nicholas Penn, soprano Angel Blue, and bass baritone Deshaun Burton, who will all be in recital over the course of the year. And you could be at all 3 of those shows. Learn more and enter to win tickets over at classicalcalifornia.org. Here's some music to get you over to the website, Naha's Waltz from Frederick Scholen.

0: Naya's Waltz from Grammy nominee Frederik Sjolin, as played by the Danish String Quartet. Well, in just a moment, music from a colleague and big influence of Beethoven.
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The overture from an opera called Adamira by Andrea Lucchesi, conductor Massimo Belli led the Ferruccio Busoni Chamber Orchestra. Lucchesi, probably not one of the names that often pops up in your brain when you think about classical composers. Well, he worked at the same church as Beethoven. Beethoven was the assistant organist at the church where Lucchesi worked. Historians think that Beethoven was actually influenced by Lucchesi's music during that period. They think that Beethoven might have even studied with him for a little bit. Well, coming up in just a moment, Maggie Clennon-Reberg is going to swing into the studio with today's Mozart in the Morning. She's going to have something from an earlier period in Mozart's career. More on that in just a few moments. But first, Franz Schubert. This is the Impromptu No. 4 with pianist Kenneth Broberg.

0: That live recording of Kenneth Broberg performing the impromptu number four of Franz Schubert. That's a piece that sounds like the blowing of the wind. Or when I was in San Francisco last week, it was quite windy, actually, Thursday evening as I was walking around Chinatown. It reminds me of that wind just whipping around my face, something I'm not used to in Los Angeles. Well, I'm Jennifer Miller-Hamill. It was great hanging out with you this morning here on listener-supported Classical California. And a real quick reminder, we have kicked off voting for the Ultimate 101. You're going to hear a promo about that in just a moment. But I wanted to remind you, if you haven't gotten your votes in yet, be one of the first. We'll have the voting open for quite some time. But get your votes in now while you're thinking about it. You can do that over at classicalcalifornia.org. Well, coming up, Mozart in the Morning with Maggie Clennon-Reberg.
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0: time for Mozart in the morning. Let's kick off the workday with a work of genius.
1: Good morning, friends. Happy Tuesday. And thanks, Jen, for reminding me that voting is open for Classical California's Ultimate 101 playlist. You know, as we recall, Mozart won the whole kit and caboodle last year. I wonder what'll happen this year. Mozart in the Morning. We get our support in part from our friends, the San Francisco Symphony, and their 2026-27 season. And I will tell you all about that later this morning. Here's a symphony dated from 1767 that would put our boy Wolfgang at the tender age of 11. During the time that he wrote it, he and his family were traveling. It was a rather enforced travel between Salzburg and Vienna and Moravia. They were trying to outrun a smallpox outbreak that had occurred in Vienna. The manuscript, even with all this travel, the manuscript is authentic. They've got it at the Mozart Museum. One of the interesting things about this very young symphony is that Mozart's fondness for the viola is already developing. He splits the viola parts into viola one and viola two, exploring the complexity that those inner voices can provide. Christopher Hogwood and the Academy of Ancient Music. This is Mozart Symphony No. 6 in F major.

0: And there it is, Mozart in the Morning on Classical California. Christopher Hogwood and the Academy of Ancient Music, Mozart Symphony No. 6. Mozart in the Morning, we get our support in part from the San Francisco Symphony and their 2026-27 season. 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

The folk dance from Sergei Prokofiev's Romeo and Juliet. That was Nima Jarvi and the Scottish National Orchestra. You know, as the old song says, how strange the change from major to minor. And in this case, back again to major. And that is the journey of Piano Sonata No. 30 by Beethoven. This one almost sounds like Beethoven is having an argument with himself. And by the time things get resolved, the marking that he gives the third movement, gesangvoll, songfully. Just imagine singing those melodies and you'll see that Ludwig's guidance is perfectly on point. Here's Angela Hewitt at the piano, Beethoven's Piano Sonata No. 30 in E major on Classical California.

0: Goodness, it's like we won a prize when Beethoven finally gives us that beautiful, simple melody at the end. It's like the clouds part and the bright sun and not a ripple on the ocean. Thanks, Ludwig. And thanks also to Angela Hewitt at the piano. That was Beethoven's Sonata No. 30 this Tuesday morning on Classical California. Cal Performances has an upcoming performance in October that features the music of Gabriela Lena Franck. Well, we don't have to wait till October. We're going to hear her next.
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Yes, indeedy. That's Gabriela Elena Franck and her three Latin American dances. And we just heard number three. Keith Lockhart and the Utah Symphony Orchestra this Tuesday morning on Classical California. Carl Philipp Emanuel Bach is next.

0: A lively trio sonata by Carl Philipp Emanuel Bach. We have at the harpsichord Peter Koffler with violinist Lisa Batyashvili, flutist Emanuel Praud, and cellist Sebastian Klinger. I'm Maggie Klennan-Reberg. Thanks so much for joining me this Tuesday morning. The polls are open and we're ready to take your vote. 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

Loretta, don't jump. He's not worth it. The aria from Giacomo Puccini's Gianni Schicchi, where young Loretta begs her father to let her marry the man she loves or she will throw herself off the Ponte Vecchio into the Arno River. Not a good idea. Taking that beautiful melody is cellist Hauser, and we heard Robert Ziegler leading the London Symphony Orchestra. And now it's time for our mid-morning masterwork. And you know who's serving it up to us? A young Felix Mendelssohn, who, in 1823, at the age of 14, created a piano concerto for himself and his sister, Fanny, to perform for their family in their beautiful home in Berlin on a December Sunday. Here is the piano duo of Genova and Dimitrov. We'll hear the Munich Radio Orchestra, Felix Mendelssohn's Concerto No. 1 for two pianos.

0: And there it is, Mendelssohn in the morning on Classical California. Young Felix Mendelssohn, at the age of 14, created this piece for himself and his sister Fanny to play at home in their beautiful home in Berlin. He was written in December of 1823. And we just heard the Genova and Dimitrov piano duo, Ulf Schirmer leading the Munich Radio Orchestra, Felix Mendelssohn's Concerto No. 1 for two pianos on Classical California. I'm Maggie Clennon-Reberg, and I'm just looking at the calendar. We have a full moon in about 10 days. Let's get a head start with Claude Debussy next.
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Claude Debussy's Suite Bergamasque is the source of this most familiar and most beloved melody, Clair de Lune. Matthias Mernius and the Academy of St. Martin in the Fields, and taking that beautiful melody on the oboe is Albrecht Meyer. Composer Alexander Scriabin, most well known for his piano pieces, he wrote Symphony No. 2 in the wake of a rather lukewarm reception that the public gave Symphony No. 1. But he was undaunted. Let's hear let's play the second movement, the second allegro. Joanne Valletta and the Buffalo Philharmonic Orchestra, Alexander Scriabin, Symphony No. 2 on Classical California.

The second movement from Alexander Scriabin's second attempt at a symphony. It's symphony number 2 in the key of C minor. Joanne Faletta and the Buffalo Philharmonic Orchestra. How about a dose of vitamin V to get you moving this Tuesday morning? A concerto for strings by Antonio Vivaldi.

Ottavio Dantone and the Accademia Bizantina with music of the Red Priest, Antonio Vivaldi's Concerto for Strings. I'm Maggie Clennon-Reberg, delighted to have the pleasure of your company. 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Something meditative from John Rutter to get us up to the 11 o'clock hour, and then after that, Camille Saint-Saëns says go big or go home.

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Tell you what, it is always such a party to hear this work in its entirety, and we will do that again very, very soon, I promise. That's a little tease, though. The third movement from Camille Saint-Saëns' Turning It Up to 11, the Organ Symphony, his Symphony No. 3. We heard Les Siècles and François Xavier Roth conducting with Daniel Roth at the organ. Overtures, minuets, and gigues. Oh my, here's George Friedrich Handel.

0: It was a big hit for Handel at the Haymarket Theatre in London, his opera Berenice. We just heard the overture, minuet, and gigue, Christopher Hogwood and the Academy of Ancient Music. This next piece was a big hit in 2020, a film that had a score by Alexandre Desplat. That's next.
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Yet another possible selection for the inevitable Maggie's Book Club. I tell ya, I'm gonna get this worked up, I swear. Little Women, that was an Oscar nominee for Alexandre Desplat back in 2020, the composer leading the original soundtrack orchestra. Speaking of Maggie's Book Club, the character in Little Women, Friedrich Baer, was rather philosophical. In fact, alongside Joe March, they had many philosophical discussions. They probably would have enjoyed listening to this music as well. Franz Joseph Haydn Symphony No. 22, The Philosopher. Let's hear the Orpheus Chamber Orchestra.

0: Joseph Haydn and the Philosopher's Symphony. Nope, J.K. Rowling didn't write it, I just played it. Haydn's Symphony No. 22, known as The Philosopher, we just heard the Orpheus Chamber Orchestra. Coming up later this morning on Classical California, we're going to hear last year's Latin Grammy winner for Best Classical Album. And speaking of winners, it's time to vote for your favorite. 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Vote early, vote often. Coming up next, we will hear music from a composer from Melbourne. It's Carolyn Morris's Blue Ocean.
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this is the winner that I was talking about. The Latin Grammy winner for Best Classical Album from 2025. It's a collection called Kaleidoscope. Isabel Dobaro is the pianist. And we just heard a composer from Melbourne, Australia, Carolyn Morris, and a work called Blue Ocean, something that we know a lot about here in California. Joaquin Rodrigo is next. Donald Barra and the San Diego Chamber Orchestra, Rodrigo's three old dance airs.

It's a Tuesday morning dance party, Spanish style, here on Classical California. Joaquin Rodrigo's three old Spanish airs. We heard Donald Barra and the San Diego Chamber Orchestra. And that's the direction that we are heading this morning. I'm Maggie Clennon-Reberg in our San Francisco studio, heading things off to Alan Chapman in L.A. Make it a terrific Tuesday, my dears, and I will see you in the morning.

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2: A very good afternoon, 12 o'clock right on the old nose. I'm Alan Chapman, and I truly appreciate, as we all do, that you tune into Classical California. Well, we're going to hear a symphony by Brahms, but before we do, I don't think I've ever said anything about the orchestra we're about to hear. It is the Concertgebouw Orchestra of Amsterdam. And what interests me is that it's one of the orchestras that you can name that is actually named for its venue. A lot of orchestras named for their cities, of course. This is named for its specific concert hall, which is called the Concertgebouw, which opened in 1888. And that name, Concertgebouw, this is great, literally means concert building. So let's go to a concert at the concert building. Founded in 1888, opened in 1888, 7 months later was the first concert of this orchestra, the Concertgebouw Orchestra, named for the hall and, in fact, established specifically to play in that hall. 9 years after that, Richard Strauss came to Amsterdam. He had this to say about the orchestra in those days. He said, "The orchestra is truly magnificent, full of youthful freshness and enthusiasm, and excellently prepared, making it a real pleasure to conduct." And through the years, a lot of big names did conduct the Concertgebouw, still going strong in a concert hall that is widely praised for its acoustical qualities. Well, here's the Concertgebouw Orchestra, conducted by John Elliott Gardner. The piece is Brahms' Fourth Symphony.

0: on Classical California, Brahms' Fourth Symphony with the Concertgebouw, conducted by John Elliott Gardner.
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A Canarios, a dance from the Canary Islands. That one by Gaspar Sanz. Alexander Lugoya played the guitar. Kenneth Sillitoe conducted the Academy of St. Martin in the Fields. The polls are open. Yes, voting for this year's edition of the Classical California Ultimate 101. That is the listener-created playlist that identifies California's favorite pieces of classical music. And maybe in voting for your favorite or favorites, you'll reflect something that we saw last year, and I believe also the year before, and that is people making specific recommendations of pieces that connected somehow to California or suggested the California experience. And it was very nice to see the comments that came in with those, which we will share on the air along with those pieces starting on Monday, October 26th. But right now, it's the voting, and the voting takes place on our website, classicalcalifornia.org. Let's all get involved in creating the 2026 Classical California Ultimate 101. Well, here's the composer who got a big vote from the Guinness Book of World Records as the most prolific composer of all time, contingent on the fact that there are experts, musicologists, who vouch for the fact that there were many, many pieces by Telemann that he wrote but were lost. And so vouching for him got him that spot in the Guinness Book. Here's Telemann's Suite for Flute, Oboe, and Bassoon, played by the European Baroque Soloists.

A suite for flute, oboe, and bassoon by Telemann, performed by the European Baroque soloists. Well, there's an old saying. Well, it's not an old saying. It's just something I say. And that is, if you had a nickel for every piece of music based on Shakespeare, you would have a lot of nickels. And here's one nickel's worth. Two scenes from Sibelius's score for The Tempest.

0: Two scenes from Sibelius's score. Oh, sorry about that, Mr. Sibelius. Two scenes from... Got me there. Two scenes.
1: 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Opera San Jose brings Mozart's Don Giovanni back to the stage. Seduction, rebellion, and revenge collide in a bold new production exploring power, desire, and the consequences of living without remorse. William Clay Thompson stars as the notorious libertine, with Joseph Marchesio conducting and Alex Schrader directing this dark psychological thriller. Don Giovanni, September 13th through the 27th at the California Theater. Tickets at operasj.org. 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Natural beauty, bold ideas, endless creativity, and a soundtrack to match. 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

Well, there's an energy boost for you at 1:05 in the afternoon, and a very good afternoon. I'm Alan Chapman. Thank you for joining me here on Classical California. We're playing musical chairs. I'm going to be here actually until 4 today. Brian Lauritsen taking a little time off, and so I'll go to 4, and 4 o'clock we'll welcome Diane Nicolini. That's our version of musical chairs. And that was just Tchaikovsky's version of a Cossack dance from Mazeppa. Jeffrey Simon conducted the London Symphony. All right, now let's go to Poland for some old Polish music by Andrzej Panufnik. This is a divertimento from his old Polish music. Mariusz Smolicz conducts the Polish Chamber Orchestra.

0: The Divertimento from Andrzej Panufnik's Old Polish Music with the Polish Chamber Orchestra conducted by Mariusz Smolik.
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0: And now time for music by Olivia Belli. Given that we recently have a big, super epic motion picture based on the Odyssey, this is a piano concerto that is inspired as well by Homer's Odyssey under the name Daimon. That's D-A-I-M-O-N. Composer again, Olivia Belli, who is at the piano with the German Chamber Orchestra of Berlin.

0: A piano concerto inspired by Homer's Odyssey, entitled Daimon, that's D-A-I-M-O-N, the composer and the pianist, Olivia Belli, with the German Chamber Orchestra of Berlin.
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A sonata by Mateo Albéniz, played by Alicia de la Rocha, the great Spanish pianist who made her U.S. debut in the 1950s with an orchestra called the Los Angeles Philharmonic. Thought I might mention that here on Classical California. Well, it's time to vote for your favorite pieces to help us create the 2026 edition of our Ultimate 101 playlist. Yes, it's named for that famous freeway, and you'll find that the music flows along more smoothly than does the typical traffic on the freeway. Vote for your favorites, and also when you do that, you can tell us why it is a favorite. And I also want to just mention that last year, especially, we noted that a number of people voted for pieces that they thought were specifically connected to California, the California experience, California landmarks, California coastline, mountains, etc. And if that strikes your fancy, let us know about a piece that you associate with California that also happens to be one of your favorites. You can vote right now at classicalcalifornia.org. And starting on Monday, October 26th, we're going to count them down. And if you provide a comment, good chance we'll read that along with the piece. Again, that is classicalcalifornia.org. Well, here is one of those other composers of symphonies in the 18th century, which is to say not Haydn and not Mozart, but Václav Pichl, a symphony by Pichl played by the London Mozart Players, led by Matthias Bamert.

0: A symphony by Václav Pichl with the London Mozart Players, conducted by Matthias Bamert. And it's just a few seconds before two.
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Well, fans of Lord of the Rings may have recognized that from the Oscar-winning score 2004 by Howard Shore for Lord of the Kings. City of Prague Philharmonic, conducted by Nick Rain, special mention to soprano Charlotte Kinder with the Crouch End Festival Chorus. And a very good afternoon, 6 after 2. I'm Alan Chapman, and thank you for joining us here on Classical California.

right. Let's have Handel adapted. And it's always wonderful to hear the modern takes on Handel's music. This is Thomas Beecham's adaptation, conducting the Royal Philharmonic, under the title God's Go A-Begging.

The Gods Go A-Begging, a ballet score that Sir Thomas Beecham derived from the music of Handel, and he just conducted that music with the Royal Philharmonic. And Handel gets a little encore.

0: A sweet little gavotte by Handel, violinist Maya Magu with pianist Matthew Shellhorn.
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The overture to Antonio Salieri's The Moor, Michael Didrik conducting the Slovak Radio Symphony. Music now from 1943 by a native of Walla Walla, Washington named Marion Bauer. This is her American Youth Concerto, played by pianist Diana Ambosch with the Ambosch Chamber Orchestra.

On Classical California Music from 1943. That was Marion Bauer's American Youth Concerto, pianist Diana Ambosch with the Ambosch Chamber Orchestra. And now, one of those examples of Bach reconstructed. It's a concerto for three trumpets, reconstructed from a later version of the music that appears in his Easter Oratorio. Reinhard Goebel and Musica Antica Cologne.

0: a concerto for three trumpets by Bach reconstructed from a later version of that music that appears in the Easter Oratorio, that performance by Musica Antiqua Cologne, led by Reinhard Goebel. And it is a couple of minutes before 3 o'clock.
1: California has a sound all its own. 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
0: A very good afternoon. I'm Alan Chapman. Thanks for joining us here in Classical California. It's another day of musical chairs. Diane Nicolini will be here at 4 o'clock today. Well, as to the piece we're about to hear, back in the 20th century, a critic said this, just like delivering good news to someone has a positive effect on the messenger, performing Dvorak's Serenade for Strings is a therapeutic endeavor for performers. And our critic explains that's because there is so much pure goodness in it. And specifically talking about what we're going to hear, which is the waltz from the serenade, it may be a bit melancholy, but according to our writer, it still retains that wonderfully cloudless atmosphere.

The waltz from Dvorak's Serenade for Strings with the Vienna Philharmonic, conducted by Myung-Won Chung. While Mozart was 8 years old, he was in London, and he was befriended by a composer who encouraged him to write symphonies. That composer was the London Bach,

and he was befriended by a composer who encouraged him to write symphonies. That composer was the London Bach, Johann Christian Bach, and here's one of his symphonies with Anthony Halsted and the Hanover Band.

0: a symphony by Johann Christian Bach, performed by the Hanover Band, led by Anthony Halsted.
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Yoel Levy and the Atlanta Symphony with the intermezzo from Kodály's Hari Janos Suite. And now Mendelssohn's second piano concerto, which he premiered in England. And that's a reflection of one of the great love affairs of the 19th century, Mendelssohn and England. He made his first trip there when he was just 20. He became a sensation as a conductor, a composer, and a pianist. And during the next 18 years, he came to England 10 times. It became something of a second home. And in case you haven't heard this story, I'll tell you how highly he was regarded in England. The story is that on one occasion, Queen Victoria was singing while Mendelssohn accompanied at the piano. I'll give you a moment to conjure up that image. Queen Victoria singing, Mendelssohn at the piano. Some pages of music fell off the piano. Who picked up the music? Queen Victoria and Prince Albert. Here's the second piano concerto. Our soloist is Salim Ashkar with the Gewandhaus Orchestra, conducted by Ricardo Shahi.

0: On Classical California, Mendelssohn's Second Piano Concerto, played by Salim Ashkar, with the Gewandhaus Orchestra, conducted by Ricardo Shai.
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The finale of an oboe concerto by Antonio Rossetti with oboist Lajos Lenkses and the Slovak Chamber Orchestra conducted by Bohdan Varshall. Well, what would have motivated Aaron Copland to interrupt work on orchestrating Billy the Kid? It was to write a piece for the students of New York's High School of Music and Art. And he was very impressed by what was going on there. He said, "I like the idea that gifted students could prepare their careers in the arts at such a school without sacrificing a general education." And they were mounting a campaign called American Music for American Youth, and this was going to be part of that. Copland said he wanted to write a piece that would sound optimistic and youthful in spirit. And when he played through it for the head of the music department at the high school, he said it seemed to have an open-air quality. And together they came up with the title, An Outdoor Overture.

0: Ballet music by Jean-Baptiste Lully with La Palatine led by Guillaume Haldenvang. I'm Alan Chapman. Thanks for spending this time with me. I'm going to look for you tomorrow at noon. Right now, stay tuned for more music with Diane Nicolini.
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That was The Valse Scherzo by Peter Tchaikovsky. Music for violin and orchestra, we heard Daniel Lozakovich on violin, the National Philharmonic Orchestra of Russia, conducted by Vladimir Spivakov. Well, hey there, good afternoon. I'm Diane Nicolini. Hope you're

Leany, hope you're doing well on this Tuesday, halfway through the month of September. Where does the time go? Well, here is a work by Ferdinando Carulli from the turn of the 19th century, the Guitar Concerto in E minor. Pepe Romero is the soloist with the Academy of St. Martin in the Fields.

0: Pepe Romero was the guitar soloist with the Academy of St. Martin in the Fields, led by Iona Brown, in the Guitar Concerto in E Minor of Ferdinando Carulli. 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
0: Here's a piece by a man named Ernst Milk, a Finnish composer who died very young of TB. He was just 21 when he passed away. This is his concert piece for violin and orchestra with soloist John Storgards joining the Finnish Radio Symphony.

0: That was the concert piece for violin and orchestra by Ernst Milk, a Finnish composer who lived only 21 years, 1877 to 1899. And John Storgards was the violin soloist there with the Finnish Radio Symphony on Classical California. Music from an Oscar winner for Best Picture coming up, but first this.
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It was shocking, I tell you, when Shakespeare in Love won Best Picture over Saving Private Ryan. 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

0: That was the opening movement to the Symphony No. 7 of Beethoven, with Seiji Ozawa leading the Saito Kinin Orchestra. 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

0: It's time for The Great Escape at 5. Where will the music take you today?
1: Well, hello there. It's Diane Nicolini. I'm in for Brian Lauridsen. He's on vacation this week, so I get to bring you The Great Escape. And incredible music today, I must say. So thank you to our music programmers who do such a fabulous job. First of all, in the first set, music from Hansel and Gretel by Humperdinck. But we're going to begin with this, Intermezzo in A Major by Johannes Brahms.